Fountains of Rome by Ottorino Respighi, the Intermezzo with conductor Umberto Clerici. Next we have Anthony Ritchie's Farewell for Bassoon and String Quartet, which was composed for and premiered at the 2023 Martinborough Festival. And I had to ask, why a farewell? And I couldn't find out, actually. Sometimes composers just leave their titles elusive on purpose, I think. On the stage to perform, we have violinists Douglas Armstrong and Wilma Smith, Amanda Werner on viola, Matthias Balsat on cello, and Todd Gibson Cornish on the bassoon.

Anthony Ritchie's Farewell for Bassoon and String Quartet. The bassoonist was Todd Gibson Cornish, and the quartet were violinists Douglas Armstrong and Wilma Smith, violist Amanda Werner, and cellist Matthias Balsart. And now Edvard Grieg gets in touch with his Norwegian folk roots with Norwegian Dances of Opus 35. And Grieg didn't actually write these tunes. He collected them directly from local folk musicians and fiddlers playing traditional Norwegian instruments. And the dances are, they designed around, I'll say, around the traditional dances of the Halling, which is an athletic solo dance that gets positively acrobatic at times, usually danced by young men with good knees, as well as the couple dance of Springer, which is in an uneven 3-4 time, where the beats might not always be of the same length. And Grieg originally wrote these as a fun duet for two people on one piano before they were turned into full and colourful orchestral showpieces. Here's the Auckland Philharmonia with conductor Karl-Heinz Steffens.

the Auckland Philharmonia with conductor Karl-Heinz Steffens, Norwegian Dances by Edvard Grieg. And we stay up in the Nordic area with our next song, Drumte Me in Drum. And this is the oldest known secular song in Scandinavia, written around 1300. And it was written in runes on parchment. And the general gist of it is about early Danish monarchs and provincial law. And the title, which I probably butchered, is in Old Norse. And scholars interpret it to mean, more or less, I dreamt a dream last night of silk and fine fur, or of silk and expensive cloth. Either way, sounds pretty nice. Here's an arrangement performed by the New Zealand String Quartet.

0: Hello, I'm David Morris. Join me for the Musical Omnivore on Sunday afternoons. Music from the Renaissance to the Romantics and beyond, and performers from the dawn of recording to the present day. The Musical Omnivore, 3 o'clock Sunday on RNZ Concert.
1: You're with Maria Moe on Concert Days, and just before was the New Zealand String Quartet with an old Nordic tune called Drumta Me and Drum. I dreamt a dream last night of silk and expensive cloth. Next, Henry Purcell makes a declaration which goes, "Rejoice in the Lord always." Aurora 4 and the Tudor Consort perform with conductor Michael Stewart.

Reverent Sounds by Henry Purcell with Rejoice in the Lord Alway, performed by Aurora Four and the Tudor Consort with conductor Michael Stewart. And now we have one of Beethoven's master pieces of chamber music, the Archduke Piano Trio, otherwise known as Piano Trio No. 7 in B flat. And the name of Archduke comes from the dedicatee, the Archduke Rudolf of Austria, who was a wealthy prince, and he was both a dedicated piano student of Beethoven as well as a lifelong financial patron, so a very dear, dear figure for the composer. This was written in 1811 and premiered in 1814 with Beethoven himself as the pianist. And this actually ended up being the very last public performance that Beethoven gave. His deafness had progressed too far, and he would accidentally strike keys too softly or smash them too loudly, and just on the whole, not something that would live up to his own standards, sadly. And the amazing thing about this trio is that even though it's written for just three instruments, violin, cello, and the piano, Beethoven somehow makes them sound full and rich, like a symphony orchestra. And to me, it kind of sounds, I don't know how else to put it, but to say proto-Brahmsian. So Brahms before Brahms, or Brahms taking cues from this kind of sound from Beethoven. It's just so expansive and warm and generous and has these long singing melodic lines. It's just an amazing work. And I'm looking forward to listening to this next performance with you now. Here's the NZ Trio.

A wonderfully poised performance from the NZ Trio with Beethoven's Piano Trio No. 7 in B-flat, The Archduke. We have more chamber music now, this time from Rachmaninoff's one and only cello sonata in G minor. And I love the whole work. It's just so full of memorable tunes and Rachmaninoff's typical ways of twisting harmonies that you wouldn't expect them to go. But this third movement really has to be the absolute highlight. I mean, it's just so gorgeous. Let's listen to a performance now by cellist Ashley Brown and pianist Enon Banatan.

Cellist Ashley Brown and pianist Enon Barnetan with Rachmaninoff, the third movement from his cello sonata in G minor. Such a gorgeous movement. And now we have a very sad moment from Puccini's La Bohème with the aria Donde Lieta Usci, also known as Mimi's Farewell from Act 3. And in the scene, Mimi and Rodolfo have decided to part ways because of Rodolfo's growing jealousy, as well as Mimi's worsening tuberculosis. And Mimi instructs Rodolfo to go collect this and that you've left in my flat and whatnot. But Mimi also wants to make sure that they part senza rancor, without bitterness.

0: Donde Lieta Usci, or Mimi's Farewell from the opera La Boheme by Giacomo Puccini. Soprano Eliza Boom performing with the NZSO and conductor José Luis Gómez. And that brings things to an end for today here on Days on Concert. My name is Maria Moe, and I will be handing over the mic now to Elliot Vaughan, who will be joining you next on Afternoons. Thank you so much for your company. I'll see you tomorrow morning at 10 a.m. Kia pai tera.
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Kia ora tātou, this is RNZ Concert Afternoons. My name is Elliot Vaughan. What have we got on the programme today? There's a lolly scramble of lighter classics and crossover stuff. Beautiful tune after beautiful tune. Then, in a little over an hour, we'll enjoy a selection of world music recordings. So some instrumental sounds and ways of understanding and structuring music that are not necessarily rooted in European classical tradition. Then we'll step into the cinema for some music from the world of film scoring. And somewhere along the lines, there's also a longer form piece by Johannes Brahms. More on that when we get there. Let's begin the lolly scramble with the Bournemouth Symphony doing Johann Sebastian Bach's Sheep May Safely Graze.

conductor José Serebria, leading the Bournemouth Symphony Orchestra in that performance of Sheep May Safely Graze, the hymn tune from Johann Sebastian Bach's Cantata number 208. Imagine writing 208 cantatas. Phew. Wolfgang Amadeus Mozart only did a mere 4 horn concertos. This is from the last of those and the final movement, number 3. The horn player here is Ben Goldscheider, joining the Munich Chamber Orchestra.

Horn soloist Ben Goldscheider with the Munich Chamber Orchestra and the third and final movement of Horn Concerto No. 4 in E-flat by Wolfgang Amadeus Mozart. This next one is called Liebeswalzer, a little number from a ballet score by Oskar Strauss. There's a lot of Strausses to keep track of. This one kindly helped us out by dropping one of the S's from his name. So S-T-R-A-U-S. No extra S. The larger score is called Die Prinzessin von Tragant, the Princess of Tragant. Here's the Brandenburgische Staatsorchester Frankfurt.

The Brandenburgisch Staatsorchester Frankfurt with Liebeswalzer, Love Waltz from Die Prinzessin von Tragant, The Princess of Tragant by Oscar Strauss. Up next, well, one that was originally written for piccolo. This is Antonio Vivaldi's Piccolo Concerto in C. We'll listen to the first movement, but in this version, we'll hear the legendary percussionist Dame Evelyn Glennie doing it on a vibraphone. Here she is with the Manitoba Chamber Orchestra.

Manitoba Chamber Orchestra and Dame Evelyn Glennie with her very charming vibraphone vision of the first movement of Antonio Vivaldi's Piccolo Concerto in C. Guitars now. Two guitarists here, Helen Sanderson and Ahmed Dickinson Cardenas, and a piece called Tongoi C. That's the first movement of Tongoi Triptych for Two Guitars by Dominique Legendre. And Tongoi, for background, is a coastal town in Chile.

Tongoi C from Tongoi Triptych for two guitars. It's the first movement. The composer is Dominique Legendre, and the guitarists there were Ahmed Dickinson Cardenas and Helen Sanderson. I'm Elliot Vaughan. This is RNZ Concert Afternoons. Here's a collaboration between two leading London-based ensembles, Tenebrae, that's a choir, and 12 Ensemble, a string group. And they're doing Now We Can Sing by Max Richter.

Now We Can Sing is the title of that one by Max Richter, the string group 12 Ensemble joining the choir Tenebrae. Our album of the week this week on RNZ Concert has been Flight, the new one from Quartetto Gelato. They are a crossover classical group from Toronto, so Canadian musicians, and they've been at it since the late 80s. For me, the oxymoronically luscious yet severe combination of accordion and cello is at the heart of the sound. That's one of my favourite combinations of instruments that there is. And we'll hear plenty of violin too, but this one is really a showcase for their musical soar. This is Song of the Birds by Pavlo Casals.

Quartetto Gelato and Song of the Birds by Pablo Casals. We'll stick with Quartetto Gelato, and musical saw player Colin Meyer pops that back in the shed and picks up his oboe for this next one. The always delightful Sicilian from Gabriel Fauré's score for Peleus et Mélisande.

Sicilian from Peleus et Melisande, score by Gabriel Fauré, performed there by Quartetto Gelato. Quartetto Gelato is Colin Meyer playing oboe, musical saw, and sometimes singing. Violinist and another occasional singer, Tino Popovic, accordionist Matti Pulkki, and cellist Dobrochna Zubek. And we've been enjoying their new record, Flight, this week as RNZ Concerts Album of the Week. We'll leave it there for now, and how about a song? This is Silent Noon from Ralph Vaughan Williams' song cycle, The House of Life. It's a kind of classic romantic text where it's just descriptions of nature with green grass and dragonflies and stuff, and it's understanding that as love. So here's tenor Ian Bostridge, pianist Julius Drake, Silent Noon.

Julius Drake at the piano, accompanying tenor Ian Bostridge with that beautiful rendition of Silent Noon, poem by Dante Gabriel Rossetti and set to music by Ralph Vaughan Williams, part of his song cycle, The House of Life. Up next, violinist Chloe Hanslip joining pianist Casper Franz with Le Carillon d'Arras by virtuoso violinist and composer of violin virtuoso pieces, Antonio Bazzini.

pianist Casper France keeping up with violinist Chloe Hanslip. Their performance of Le Carillon d'Arras by Antonio Bazzini. And I should add, that melody is the one that the carillon in Arras in France does play. Over now to the New Zealand Chamber Orchestra, directed by violinist Donald Armstrong, with the third movement of Johann Stamitz's orchestral trio in C.

Violinist Donald Armstrong leading the New Zealand Chamber Orchestra with the third movement of Orchestral Trio in C by Johann Stamitz. This next one is, well, nearly all of the members of the Aulos Wind Quintet. This is Quartet for Flute, Oboe, Clarinet and Bassoon. We'll listen to the first movement, composed by Jean Francais.

0: members of the Aulos Wind Quintet with the first movement of Jean Francais's Quartet for Flute, Oboe, Clarinet and Bassoon.
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0: Kia ora tātou. This is Elliot Vaughan with you for the afternoon show on RNZ Concert. And let's have a longer one now. This is called Variations on a Theme by Haydn, composed by Johannes Brahms, and it's a set of variations on a theme which is almost certainly not by Haydn. What we do know about it is it's taken from a wind divertimento, a movement called the St. Anthony Chorale, and it was probably introduced to Johannes Brahms by his mate Karl, who was working on a Joseph Haydn biography at the time. So maybe that explains the confusion? My unfounded conspiracy theory is that Karl wrote the Wind Divertimento as an exercise in getting into the mind of his subject, Haydn, with the potential side benefit of helping his book sales down the line. Anyway, here's Claudio Abbado conducting the Berlin Philharmonic.

Berlin Philharmonic, conducted by Claudio Abbado. That was Variations on a Theme by Haydn, composed by Johannes Brahms. And we turn our attention now to about 20 minutes of world music on RNZ Concert Afternoons. And this first one is by a Mexican songwriting pair, Natalia Lafourcade and David Aguilar. It's called Soledad y el Mar, Solitude in the Sea, and it features guitar duo Los Macorinos.

Natalia Lafourcade in her song Soledad y el Mar, Solitude in the Sea, which she wrote with David Aguilar. And that recording features guitar duo Los Macorinos. Something from West Africa now. This is Gambian kora player and griot Sonto Suso. A griot is an important role culturally. It's someone who's entrusted with the responsibility of preserving the history, culture, and values of the people. So here he is with his tune called Yirolubala, which means within the trees in the Mandinka language.

Santo Suso playing the kora in that one. That's the 21 string plucked instrument that we're hearing, joined by a band there for his melody Yirolubala, Within the Trees. Up next, Niña de las Dunas, Girl of the Dunes, a song written and performed here by María José Hierco, joined by classical guitarist Mark López.

Oh, that's such cool guitar playing. That was Mark Lopez, and he was accompanying the singer and songwriter Maria José Hierco with her song Niña de las Dunas, Girl of the Dunes. This next one is by Venezuelan harpist and composer Ignacio Figueredo, and the tune is called El Gavilán, named after the Sparrowhawk. Here's countertenor Vincenzo Capezzuto with Cristina Pluhar's group L'Arpeggiata.

Ensemble Rustavi with Avi Avital's group Between Worlds and Little Jackal, Chiche Tura from Otar Taktakishvili's collection of Mingrelian songs from the country of Georgia. Let's turn to some soundtracks now, and we've got a lovely triptych of New Zealand screen composers first, starting with Brett McKenzie and his one I Made a New Friend from the film Plankton.

I Made a New Friend by Brett McKenzie for the film Plankton, the movie. Over now to Claire Cowan and her piece A Message to the Youth from her original soundtrack for the documentary about the French poet, artist and playwright Jean Cocteau.

Claire Cowan, a message to the youth from Jean Cocteau. This next one is from The Lord of the Rings, The Fellowship of the Ring, motion picture soundtrack. Most of what we'll hear is the lovely voice of Janet Roddick, but there's a little bit of help from her friends and co-composers David Donaldson, Steve Roche, and David Long, collectively known as Plan 9. This is Passing of the Elves.

passing of the elves, one of Plan 9's contributions to the Lord of the Rings, the Fellowship of the Ring soundtrack. This one, well, it's no longer a New Zealand composer, but it does have a New Zealand connection. This was for the film Jojo Rabbit, which Taika Waititi directed. This is Rosie's Nocturne by Michael Giacchino.

Michael Giacchino, Rosie's Nocturne from Jojo Rabbit. We've got one more for you on RNZ Concert Afternoons, and it's A Tristeza do Adios by Sergio Mendes, The Sadness of Goodbye from the score for the film Pele.

0: Jerry Mulligan, saxophones. Oscar Castro-Neves, guitar. Chico Spider, keyboards. Bill Dickinson, bass. Jim Keltner, drums. And Chacal, percussion, with A Tristeza do Adios by Sergio Mendes for his score for the film Pele. And that's all the time we've got for you on RNZ Concert Afternoons today. My name is Elliot Vaughan. Adios.
1: RNZ News, kia ora tanto, I'm Louise Pagonis. The National Party is promising to review designated trawl corridors where bottom trawling is allowed, but has stopped short of banning the practice. The party's fisheries plan would establish a new marine reserve off Waiheke Island and further expand the Goat Island Marine Reserve. It says if it wins the election, it will support recreational fishers and set up a $20 million fish tech innovation fund. But the leader, Christopher Luxon, says banning bottom trawling has consequences that need to be thought through, and it wants to study a review on the practice. The US president is temporarily lifting some sanctions on Russia in a deal which will see Moscow supply the US and global markets with diesel to try and bring down energy costs. Donald Trump says Russia's leader, Vladimir Putin, has agreed to release 300,000 tons of diesel immediately, followed by more than 1 million tons from November. Democrats on the U.S. Senate Foreign Relations Committee have called it a total betrayal of Ukraine, European allies, and American national security. There's been widespread condemnation of the United States' imposition of additional financial sanctions on the International Criminal Court. The ICC and the UN Secretary General described the prohibition of transactions with the court as an assault on international justice. The announcement came just hours after the former ICC judge, Navi Pillay, was awarded the 2026 Nobel Peace Prize for her efforts to promote peace and international law. Boaties are being urged to watch out for flesh-footed shearwaters returning to Aotearoa after several months around Japan. A Department of Conservation marine species scientist says numbers of the birds are dropping, particularly in the Hauraki Gulf. And Auckland Transport is preparing for the biggest test of the new public transport network following the opening of the City Rail Link. More than 45,000 people are expected at Eden Park tonight for the first Bledisloe Cup test, with about half of them set to take advantage of the free bus and train travel included with their match ticket. Auckland Transport says it spent months preparing for the sold-out game between the All Blacks and the Wallabies, and there'll be extra trains and buses to move supporters. That's the news.
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1: Now, the forecast from Met Service on RNZ Concert. For Northland, Auckland, Coromandel, partly cloudy, the odd shower becoming scattered for a time overnight, rain developing late tomorrow morning. Waikato to Taranaki, including Tomranui, cloudy periods, isolated showers becoming widespread and possibly heavy for a time tomorrow morning, rain developing tomorrow morning. Whanganui to Wellington, also Bay of Plenty, Taupo, Taihape and Wairarapa, partly cloudy, isolated showers developing this afternoon and becoming widespread and heavier tomorrow morning. Showers then clearing by tomorrow evening. Gisborne and Hawke's Bay, isolated showers and increasing fine spells today, scattered showers developing tomorrow afternoon, some heavy and possibly thundery. Nelson and Buller to Fiordland, showers, some heavy, easing tomorrow afternoon, then clearing tomorrow night. Marlborough to Southland, fine breaks and isolated showers today, showers possibly thundery inland. Mainly fine tomorrow with the odd shower from afternoon. And the Chatham Islands, cloudy, drizzle tomorrow. 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

You are listening to Inside Out. I'm Nick Tipping. This hour, we hear from Kiwis Phil Broadhurst and Maile Manzanza to Shirley Horn and Shirley Scott. Got some Art Blakey coming at you as well. Let's start, though, with some homegrown Hammond organ. Adrian Fenimore is a New Zealand organist who took her music all the way to New York City. Got a warm sound, deep groove, and a really settled-in swing feel. Here she is, Adrian Fenimore, with the Jimmy Smith classic, Back at the Chicken

New Zealand organist Adrian Fenimore with Back at the Chicken Shack. And one of the great voices in contemporary jazz, Diane Reeves, multiple Grammy winner, has that rare combination of technical command and complete ease. She can really reshape a melody, play with the time, and still make the lyrics seem kind of conversational. This is a really funky and rhythmically complex version of the Gershwins' Fascinating Rhythm.

Diane Reeves with the Gershwin's Fascinating Rhythm. I guess the temptation is, whenever you play or record Fascinating Rhythm, to make the rhythm of it kind of fascinating. That's what she did. You're listening to Inside Out. I'm Nick Tipping. Next up, she features again, Diane Reeves, on the next tune, which is by saxophonist Lakeisha Benjamin. Lakeisha Benjamin's album Phoenix grew out of her recovery from a serious car accident, but it also honours pioneering women who helped reshape American culture. Diane Reeves adding her unmistakable voice to Lakeisha Benjamin's Mercy.

Lakeisha Benjamin, the alto player, with vocalist Diane Reeves on Lakeisha Benjamin's tune Mercy from the album Phoenix. Coming home now to the late Phil Broadhurst, one of the central figures in New Zealand jazz as pianist, composer, broadcaster, generous champion of other musicians. He was a wonderful writer as well, lyrical music, but also kind of harmonically curious a lot of the time. And his quartet writing always left plenty of room for conversation among the musicians. From the Rattle album, Flaubert's Dance, here is the title track, played by the Phil Broadhurst Quartet.

Phil Broadhurst leading his quartet from the piano with the title track to his Rattle album Flaubert's Dance. You're listening to Inside Out. I'm Nick Tipping. Four tunes in a row next that go by the name Blues, although, as you'll hear, they are very different versions of what the blues might be. Let's start with a tune that announces itself from the very first drum beat. Blakey didn't merely keep the time, he pushed the band forward and shaped generations of young players through his jazz messengers. One of those young players was Benny Golson, who wrote this blues march with the sound of a street parade.

Art Blakey and the Jazz Messengers with Benny Golson's Blues March. The guitarist Emily Remler emerged in the 1980s with really flowing bebop sensibility, really rich tone, and her own musical personality. She's a real fan of Wes Montgomery, but was never really an imitator. She kind of took Wes's compositions and sound to a new level. This is an original of hers, again with the blues in the title, and dedicated to the guitarist Herb Ellis. Emily Remler with Blues for Herb.

Emily Remler with Blues for Herb, dedicated to fellow guitarist Herb Ellis. Another blues, got four in a row, this is number three, and it's from Maeli Manzanza, New Zealand-born drummer and composer, who connects jazz improv with broken beats, electronics, and kind of the urban rhythmic life of the modern city. He moved from Wellington to London, found a home in Brixton, and wrote this piece. It's called The Brixton Blues.

Maeli Manzanza with Brixton Blues. Let's slow the pace down with Shirley Horn, who was really one of the great masters of space in jazz. Shirley Horn could place a lyric so far behind the beat that time just seemed to pause around her. Everything sort of waited until she was ready to go on. And her piano kind of answered the voice with a real curious independence. This is from her album I Remember Miles, paying tribute to her friend Miles Davis. She's singing Basin Street Blues.

Shirley Horn, really taking her time, as she always did, with Basin Street Blues. You're listening to Inside Out. I'm Nick Tipping. Let's finish up this first set by bringing the energy back up with another queen of the Hammond organ. We started off with Kiwi Adrian Fenimore. We're on to Shirley Scott, who was known as the Queen of the Organ. She combined sort of church-rooted feeling, the blues language, and quite a light swing feel. She could also make the instrument really raw. Here she is from her album For Members Only with Oliver Nelson's tune, Fresh.

Coming up this week on 3 to 7, Claire Caldwell, the piano behind more choir rehearsals than you can shake a baton at. New Zealand conductor Tianyi Liu is back with the New Zealand Symphony Orchestra, while this pianist makes her debut with them. Aisata Kanamason. She's part of 3 to 7 with me, Brian Crump, this week on RNZ Concert.

You're listening to Inside Out. I'm Nick Tipping. This week, I preview the Wellington Jazz Festival. It comes around every year, about this time of year, and it's just a massive event for both Wellington jazz, but also Wellington culture more generally, and also jazz across the whole country. People come from miles around to perform or attend gigs at the Jazz Festival, and that's a huge deal. Just 5 days long, from the 14th to the 18th of October, and in those 5 days, they have crammed in 180 gigs. What is that? 36 gigs a day on average, from a Wednesday to a Sunday. Just unbelievable numbers. So today, I'm going to do double duty. I'm going to preview some of my favourite headliners, some of the international headliners from the Wellington Jazz Festival, but also we'll take a listen to the three finalists for the APRA Best Jazz Composition Award, which will be presented on the Sunday as part of the festival. Let's start, though, with the headliners. We start in New Orleans with a band that knows how to turn any room into a street parade. The Rebirth Brass Band was formed more than four decades ago by brothers Phil and Keith Frazier, and they blended the city's brass band tradition with big doses of funk, soul, and R&B. They are Grammy winners, but the music's still got that really raw and communal energy. This is one of their biggest tunes, the Rebirth Brass Band with Feel Like Funkin' It Up.

was the Rebirth Brass Band with Feel Like Funkin' It Up. They are headlining the Wellington Jazz Festival this Thursday, 15th of October, 9:30 in Miao Nui in Wellington. We're from the swagger of the street parade. Let's head to the elegance of the piano. And Joey Alexander, he was born in Indonesia, first caught the attention of Wynton Marsalis when he was still a child. He's now grown up into a beautifully lyrical improviser, very thoughtful and melodic, and his trio also makes their Aotearoa debut at the Wellington Jazz Festival. It's coming Wednesday at 8 o'clock at the Opera House. So from his album Celestial Keeper, this is Joey Alexander and his trio, the beautiful take on Stella by Starlight.

Joey Alexander and his trio. They're appearing at the Opera House in Wellington on Wednesday the 14th of October, 8 o'clock, as part of the Wellington Jazz Festival 2026. A huge deal, 180 gigs in 5 days at the Wellington Jazz Festival. If you haven't already made plans to get there, I urge you to do so. And the Opera House also hosts one of the festival's most distinctive voices, Benjamin Clementine, on the Saturday the 17th. He's a British singer, pianist and poet who rose from busking in the streets, being homeless in Paris, to winning the Mercury Prize. His music's somewhere between art song, contemporary classical music, soul and theatre, really reminiscent, I think, of the great Nina Simone. His Back to Basics show is going to strip everything down to one piano and one voice, but here is Benjamin Clementine from his album, at least for now, with the tune Nemesis.

Benjamin Clementine, who is bringing his One Piano, One Voice Back to Basics show to the Wellington Opera House this coming Saturday, 17th of October, 7:30, as one of the headliners of the great Wellington Jazz Festival. Now, as well as those great headliners and 180-odd gigs spread across Wellington in just 5 days this coming week as part of the Wellington Jazz Festival, they are also presenting the 2026 APRA Best Jazz Composition Award on Sunday at 4 o'clock. That's at the Tawhiri Warehouse in Wellington. So I wanted to play you the three finalists ahead of the announcement. So first up is Auckland bass player and band leader Alex Keatley. His music's deeply shaped by South African jazz, rolling rhythms and warm horn lines, the spirit of storytelling that you hear from artists like Abdullah Ibrahim. Mr. Spirit is the track. It begins in a reflective place and then opens out into quite a hypnotic groove. Alex Keatley and ensemble with Mr. Spirit.

That was Mr. Spirit by Alex Keatley, one of the three finalists for the APRA Best Jazz Composition Award presentation. That's taking place at the Tawhiri Warehouse in Wellington this Sunday at 4 o'clock as part of the Wellington Jazz Festival. Next finalist is from Ōtautahi, composer, arranger and teacher Alex van den Broek, co-founder of the 10-piece band, the Symposium Dectet. His tune Delta Works takes its inspiration from the huge Dutch system of dams, dikes and storm barriers. You can hear that scale in the music, which also features Gwyn Reynolds on alto saxophone. Symposium Dectet with Alex van den Broek's Delta Works.

Alex Vandenbroek's tune Delta Works, played by his Symposium Dectet. That is one of the three finalists for the APRA Best Jazz Composition Award, which will be presented at Tawhiri Warehouse this Sunday afternoon in Wellington as part of the Wellington Jazz Festival. Now to the third finalist for that award, from Pōneke, the multi-instrumentalist and composer Tian Singh. His musical world stretches right across jazz, rock, reggae, R&B, classical music, but jazz, with all of the trust and the spontaneity and conversation inherent in it, sits at the heart of everything. Luna Sparks is Tian capturing the almost delirious rush you might feel of uninhibited joy. Alto and tenor sax meets violin, guitar, bass and drums. A huge shower of ideas. Tian Singh and his ensemble with Luna Sparks.

Tian Sing and his ensemble with his tune Lunar Sparks, completing our trio of finalists for the APRA Best Jazz Composition Award, which will be presented this Sunday afternoon, 18th of October, 4 o'clock at Tawhiri Warehouse in Wellington, as part of the Wellington Jazz Festival, which I've been profiling this hour on Inside Out. Well, to take us out, we're heading back to New Orleans and back to the Rebirth Brass Band, one of the international guest stars of the Wellington Jazz Festival this year. They play Miao Nui on Thursday, 15th of October at 9:30 p.m. In a New Orleans second line band like this, the brass band provides everything, the melody, the bass, the rhythm, and just the air of celebration. Hope you can manage to get to the concert or check them out online. I'm Nick Tipping. You've been listening to Inside Out. Here is the Rebirth Brass Band with Do What You Wanna.

That is the Rebirth Brass Band, one of the highlights, featured artists in this year's Wellington Jazz Festival, coming up next week from Wednesday to Sunday. 180 gigs in just that short amount of time. You can go to jazzfestival.co.nz for further information. To take us to seven, here is Mike Nock with his Square Circles.

0: The piano is a musical universe, and the music written for it is amazing. So join us as we celebrate the piano with the Classic Countdown this Labor Day. 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
1: No mai e te whanau. Welcome to RNZ Concert Music Alive at the Opera. It is time for our Saturday evening concert, another installation from the WFMT Opera series. Tonight, it is The Bartered Bride by Bedřich Smetana. Ko Miru Shimaoka aho. I'm Miru Shimaoka. Pleasure to be with you tonight and look forward to being your host after the opera. It is another performance, of course, by the brilliant Vienna State Opera Orchestra and Chorus under the baton tonight of Tomáš Hanus. And we are joined by soprano Slavka Zamečníková as the clever Marenka and tenor Pavol Breslik as her true love, Jenik. It's a lively celebration of Czech village life, so lots of joyful dances and beautiful, unforgettable melodies. Enjoy the music. Whakarongo mai.

From the famous overture to its rousing choruses and sparkling duets, the score of The Bartered Bride blends irresistible folk rhythms and melodies with a vivid, heartfelt depiction of 19th century Czech village life. Hello, I'm Lisa Flynn, and thanks for listening today. After enjoying the Metropolitan Opera since last fall, we're leaving New York for the summer to bring you sparkling performances from the best opera stages around the world. And our first stop is the Vienna State Opera. And today we'll enjoy a performance of Bedřich Smetana's The Bartered Bride, presented this season in a German translation. In Act 1, the village celebrates spring, and Marzenka and Yannick are in love. They want a future together, but there's a problem. Years before, Marzenka's father fell into debt to the wealthy landowner Tobias Micha, and to repay him, he promised that Marzenka would marry Micha's son, Vasek. The marriage broker, Quetzal, has been brought in to help resolve the situation, and he's trying to seal the deal between Marzenka and Vasek. He presses Marzenka's parents to sign the agreement. Her father hesitates. He's heard that Micha, the wealthy landowner, actually has two sons, but no one seems to know what became of the older one. Then Marzenka tells her parents that she has promised herself to someone else. That only makes Quetzal more determined to find out who the mystery man is. In Act 2, the men of the village are celebrating what they consider life's three great virtues: beer, love, and money. Away from the festivities, Vasek feels uneasy and wonders why his mother, Hata, is pushing him to get married. Marzenka, meanwhile, is doing everything she can to avoid marrying Vasek and tricks him into giving her up. The marriage broker Quetzal then turns his attention to Yannick. He tries to tempt Yannick with another bride, boasting about how rich she is. Quetzal then sweetens the deal by offering Yannick money to give up Marzenka altogether. Yannick agrees, though he clearly has something up his sleeve. He accepts the money on one condition. The contract must say that Marzenka can marry only one man, Tobias Micha's son. When word spreads that Yannick has sold his beloved, the village is stunned. In order of vocal appearance, we have Pavo Breslik as Yannick, Slavka Zamechnikova as Marzenka, Peter Kellner as the marriage broker, Quetzal, as Kruzina we have Franz Averschlecht, as Ludmilla, Margaret Plummer, and Mikhail Laurenz as Vasek. Tomasz Hanus leads the Vienna State Opera Chorus and Orchestra, and the chorus master is Thomas Lang. From Vienna, here are Acts 1 and 2 of Bedřich Smetana's The Bartered Bride.

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It looks like Yannick has signed the paperwork to sell off his beloved Marzenka to another man, leaving her and the villagers shocked. But there may be more to Yannick's plan. We've heard Acts 1 and 2 of Bajig Smetana's The Bartered Bride from the Vienna State Opera. In the cast, you heard Pavel Breslik as Yannick, Slavka Zamechnikova as Marzenka, Peter Kellner as Quetzal. As Kruzhina, we have Franz Averschlecht, as Ludmilla, Margaret Plummer, and Mikhail Lawrence as Vashek. The Vienna State Opera Chorus and Orchestra are led by Tomasz Hanos. Next week, we'll hear another opera from the famed Vienna Opera House, Beethoven's story of love, courage, and freedom, Fidelio. I hope you'll be listening. I'm Lisa Flynn, and coming up shortly, we'll have the final act of Smetana's The Bartered Bride. Bedřich Smetana is regarded as the founder of Czech national music, and he forged a distinctive musical voice by drawing on the melodic and rhythmic speech patterns of the Czech language. The Bartered Bride has been a worldwide favorite ever since its 1870 premiere, and along with his beloved symphonic cycle, Mávlast, or My Country, it helped to establish an individual musical identity for his homeland. In Act 3 of The Bartered Bride, a traveling circus arrives in the village, and the ringmaster offers a preview of the show. Vashek is instantly smitten with the dancer Esmeralda, but before romance can blossom, the dancing bear goes missing, and Vashek is recruited to join the circus. His parents, Hata and Tobias Micha, arrive with the broker Quetzal, eager to have Vashek sign the marriage contract, but Vashek refuses, saying he's fallen for another woman. Meanwhile, Marzenka learns the awful truth. Yannick has given her up for 300 crowns. Quetzal proves it with the contract, yet Marzenka still won't marry Vashek. When Vashek finally realizes that the dancer who charmed him earlier is actually Marzenka, he's delighted, and she asks him for more time to think. Yannick appears, but Marzenka won't let him explain, and the two quickly fall into an argument. Quetzal jumps in and presses Marzenka once more to marry Micha's son, and in a burst of anger, she agrees to marry Vashek instead. Just then, the truth comes out. Hata and Tobias Micha recognize Yannick as their long-lost eldest son. In an instant, anger turns to joy, and according to the rules of the marriage contract, Marzenka and Yannick can finally tie the knot. In Act 3, you will hear as Yannick, Pavel Breslik, as Marzenka, Slavka Zamechnikova, Peter Kellner as Quetzal, as Kruzhina, we have Franz Averschlecht, as Ludmilla, Margaret Plummer, Mikhail Lawrence as Vashek, as Hata, Monika Bohunets, as Tobias, Hans-Peter Kammerer, as the ringmaster, Mateusz Schmidlechner, and as Esmeralda, Ilya Stafler. The vocal soloists, as well as the Vienna State Opera Orchestra and chorus, are conducted by Tomasz Hanos. Here now is the third and final act of The Bartered Bride by Smetana.

Das muss man sagen. Zieh mich, zieh mich, das muss man sagen.

0: Yannick and Marzenka can finally get married, and the village rejoices. That was Bedřich Smetana's The Bartered Bride from the Vienna State Opera. In the cast, you heard Pavel Breslik as Yannick, Slavka Zamechnikova as Marzenka, Peter Kellner as Quetzal, as Kruzina Franzaver Schlecht, as Ludmilla Margaret Plummer, Michael Lawrence as Vasek, as Hata Monika Bohunets, as Tobias Hans-Peter Kammerer, the ringmaster was Mateusz Schmidlechner, and Esmeralda was Ilya Stapler. The Vienna State Opera Chorus and Orchestra were under the direction of Tomasz Hanos. Next week, we have another great opera from the famed Vienna Opera House, Beethoven's story of love, courage, and freedom, Fidelio. I hope you'll be listening.
1: Lisa Flynn at the WFMT. 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Ngā mihi o te pō, good evening. I'm Miru Shimaoka. Welcome back to the Wellington studio. I look forward to keeping you company for the rest of the night. As Lisa alluded to, next week on Music Alive at the Opera, it is Beethoven's only opera, the powerful and triumphant Fidelio. The tale of gripping political rescue and unyielding love features Malin Bistrom and David Butt Philip. Franz Welser Mürst will be the conductor of the Vienna State Opera Chorus and Orchestra. Make sure to join us at 7 o'clock, RNZ Concert. Right now, it is Laurel McNaughton on the piano with four Spanish pieces by Manuel de Falla.

Manuel de Falla, four Spanish pieces played by Laurel McNaughton. Estefano, right now we are in the middle of our classic countdown for this year. We're doing a survey of all of you to find out what your favourite pieces of piano music are. So before the 18th of October, so you've got about a week left, I would love for you to please head to our website, rnz.co.nz/concert, and fill out the form there so that we can collate all of your favourite piano repertoire and play it to you all day long on Labour Monday. So make sure to get your votes in. You can choose up to three pieces and tell us why you love them. And it doesn't have to be solo piano rep, by the way. So just to prove it to you, here is Thomas Kvasthoff singing with Justus Zeien. You can have a duet if you'd like.

Thomas Kvasthoff and Justus Tien with, of course, Danny Boy. And that could be your vote, if you loved it, for this year's Classic Countdown. We are listening to all of your voices telling us which piano pieces we should play on Labor Day. So make sure to go to our website and get your votes in before the end of the week. rnz.co.nz/concert. If you prefer Chopin, here is Eric Liu with a mazurka, Opus 56, number 1.

recorded live in November last year at the 19th International Frédéric Chopin Piano Competition. This is the winning performance. That is Eric Liu on the piano with Chopin's B major mazurka, opus 56, number 1. Kia ora te whanau, kei te whakarongo mai koutou, ki te reo irirangi o Aotearoa. You are listening to RNZ Concert. I'm Miru Shimaoka, pleasure to be with you. Going away now from the piano for a little bit, we go to Simon Rattle and the Berlin Philharmonic. The first movement of a Sinfonia Concertante by Haydn.

The Berlin Philharmonic, conducted by Simon Rattle, featuring Toru Yasunaga, violin, Georg Faust, cello, Jonathan Kelly, oboe, and Stefan Schweigert, bassoon. The opening movement of a B-flat Sinfonia Concertante by Joseph Haydn. A really beautiful starting point for this next string quartet by Kiwi composer Victoria Kelly. The piece began while she was pregnant with her first child and finished it 9 months after she was born. And it explores that unspoken connection that develops between a mother and her child while they share the same body. She says that the basis of the piece is a melodic figure based on a beautiful sound that her daughter made for some months after she was born, a hummed vocalization that approximated a repeating minor third. Justine Cormack, Miranda Adams, Robert Ashworth, and Ashley Brown with Songs Without Words.

Songs Without Words by Victoria Kelly. Justine Cormack was on violin alongside Miranda Adams. Robert Ashworth played the viola and Ashley Brown the cello. That music explores the sacred connection between mother and child, and musically was inspired by a motif that her newborn daughter sung in her first few months of life. Songs Without Words by Kiwi composer Victoria Kelly. Going now to two cellos and their arrangement of Imagine by John Lennon and Yoko Ono.

Two Cellos. That's the name of the cello duo, playing Imagine by John Lennon and Yoko Ono. You are listening to RNZ Concert with Miru Shimaoka. Ngā mihi ki a koutou. Good evening to you. We turn now to May of 1979, and a concert organised by the Association of Czech Journalists. That was the occasion on which this next kind of stylized dance suite premiered. It's called the Czech Suite, and it's by Antonín Dvořák. The first movement, Preludio Pastoral, is a kind of lyrical introduction to the suite, and then the next two movements are stylizations of Czech folk dances. So we have a polka followed by a sousedska. The fourth movement is a kind of nocturne, a romance, and then of course there is a rousing finale. Here is the Detroit Symphony Orchestra under the baton of Antal Dorati.

The Detroit Symphony Orchestra, under the baton of Antal Dorati and Antonin Dvořák's Czech Suite, Opus 39, stylized Czech dances that premiered twice. Firstly, at a concert organized by the Association of Czech Journalists, and then a few years later, under his own baton, in a fundraising concert for the construction of the National Theatre. So both of them are very kind of nationalistic or patriotic events, celebrations of Czech folk music. Here is Asha Khan by Nicholas Hotman. Les Capsburg Girls sing it for us. 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Ngā mihi o te pō, good evening.

0: A chaconne from the Baroque era, Nicholas Hotman, spent most of his career in France. We reckon he was from Germany, but hard to tell. It's played by Les Habsburg Girls. Go look up Nicholas Hotman if you want to see a glorious etching of the man. See if he lives up to the name. He has some luscious hair. You're listening to RNZ Concert with Miru Shimaoka. Ngā mihi.
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0: Indeed, Ete Whānau of RNZ Concert. We are in the middle of Classic Countdown, so make sure to get your votes in. You've got about a week left. Get those cogs off the brain thinking. What are you going to vote for? We'd love to know your top three piano pieces of all time. And we'd love a little story, so do tell us why you love those pieces. I've been thinking about what I want to vote for. One of my contenders is Bach's Jesu, Joy of Man's Desiring. My mum used to play that all the time on the piano, so it's close to my heart. Another one is Of Foreign Lands from Robert Schumann's Kinderszenen. The piano tuner who would come to our house would often twiddle that little melody, and I was like, whoa, that's so cool, I want to go learn it. So that was one of the first pieces that I attempted to learn on my own. Do let us know. Go to our website, rnz.co.nz/concert. You'll find a form there to fill out with your vote. Right now, it is Isabella Faust and Bernhard Fork. It's the second movement of the Double Concerto by Bach.

So lovely at this time of the night. That is the second movement of Johann Sebastian Bach's Concerto in D minor for two violins. Isabelle Faust and Bernhard Falk were the soloists directing the Berlin Academy for Early Music. I neglected to tell you why we are wanting to know your favourite pieces of piano music. On Labour Day, we will be playing those votes from start to finish, a day full of everybody's favourite piano pieces. So that's why we are currently doing a survey of our listeners to find out all our favourites. rnz.co.nz/concert is the place to go, or you can simply text us the word piano on 8824 and we'll send you the form ourselves. Here is Claudio Bracco playing the instrument along with Luigi Magistrelli. This is a sonata for clarinet and piano by Carolyn Schleicher-Krämer.

Luigi Magistrelli and Claudio Bracco playing the clarinet and the piano respectively, alongside Il Cenacolo della Chimera. That is a sonata for those instruments by 18th, or very late 18th to 19th century composer Caroline Schleicher-Krämer. She was a violinist and a clarinetist and composer, obviously, came from a musical family at a time when institutional education for women in music was simply not a thing, so she's very advantaged to have music around her growing up. She took up the violin and the clarinet very much pushing the envelope. Those instruments were frowned upon for women to play publicly. The violin, because the shape of the instrument connoted the female body. She was the first touring clarinetist performer, man or woman. She travelled all throughout Europe, all the way through to Russia, performing on the instrument. And she also wrote music. Caroline Schleicher-Krämer. Going back a few decades to Mozart and an unfinished concerto of his. This is a D major concerto, the first movement of which he wrote about 120 bars, and only 70 or so of them actually wrote the orchestra part, and the rest of it remained, for whatever reason, incomplete. At the end, in the 1990s, composer Willby, what is his first name? Composer Philip Willby completed or reconstructed the rest of the concerto. And that is the version that is played today. Midori plays the violin and Christoph Eschenbach directs the North German Radio Symphony from the keyboard. Here is the entirety of the reconstruction of the unfinished concerto in D by Mozart.

Midori on the violin and Christoph Eschenbach on the piano, with the North German Radio Symphony Orchestra, a very special concerto by Mozart that is a D major concerto that remained unfinished at the composer's death. He wrote about 120 bars of the first movement and orchestrated about 70 of those, but the rest of the music is missing. He stopped working on it. And it was completed only in 1990, reconstructed by a British composer called Philip Wilby. It was in time for Mozart's 200th year anniversary of his death, for the complete Mozart edition, a 180 CD collection of all of his works. Kei te whakarongo mai koutou ki te reo irirangi o Aotearoa. You are all listening to RNZ Concert. I'm Miru Shimaoka. It's been a pleasure to keep you company. And just one plug before midnight, if any of you are still awake and have the dexterity of your thumbs to go to our website, please let us know your favourite pieces of piano music. You can choose that Mozart concerto if you wish. On Labor Day, we're going to be celebrating the piano by playing all of your favourite tunes. We're currently doing a survey to find out what those are. So if you have piano music that's dear to your heart, head to our website and complete that form. rnz.co.nz/concert. Or you can text us on 8824. Just text us the word piano and we'll get in touch with you. Time to wrap up, pretty much, heading to into midnight. Here is Gustav Ernesak's setting of an Estonian poem called My Fatherland Is My Love.

0: Muissama on minu arm. My fatherland is my love, a poem by Lydia Koidula, set to music by Gustav Ernesaks and performed by the King's Singers. That's all from us here at RNZ Concert Evenings. Ngā mihi o te pōkia koutou katoa. Good evening to you all. You've been with Miru Shimaoka. With Aroha, I sign off.
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0: 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Te reo irirangi o Aotearoa.
1: RNZ News, good morning, I'm Alison Leonard. In India, police detained more than 2,000 protesters and the founder of the Cockroach Youth Movement in Delhi as security forces locked down parts of the capital. They were trying to stop a rally demanding the resignation of India's election chief. Thousands of police and paramilitary personnel were deployed across the city. Mobile internet services were suspended in the central business district and dozens of metro stations and markets were shut. Forest and Bird says National's fisheries plan is disappointing. The National Party says it would ban ring net fishing from the Hauraki Gulf's high protection areas by removing the exemptions it agreed to in 2024. It has also promised to establish a new marine reserve off Waiheke Island. Forest and Bird spokesperson Bianca Ranson says National is using marine conservation as a way to win votes. US death row inmate Krista Pike has been discharged from hospital following her botched execution at the end of last month. The 50-year-old murderer has been returned to the prison where she has spent the last 30 years. She is continuing to receive medical care at the prison. Pike survived two lethal injections of the drug pentobarbital, which left her in a critical condition in hospital. Several people have been injured in an attack on an international airport in the Saudi capital. The attack comes just days after Yemen's Houthi rebels claimed two successful attacks on the hub. The airport in Riyadh was evacuated after a loud blast was heard. More than a dozen ambulances were seen rushing to the airport. People are being given a discount for sorting their own waste at an Auckland waste centre. Auckland Council refuse manager Dick Fong says the discount was introduced to encourage people to change their behaviour. Dick Fong says customers sort their waste into bins for different materials and reusable items are sold in a shop on site. He says two-thirds of waste brought in is diverted from landfill. And that's the news.
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1: Now the short forecast from Met Service until midnight for Northland, Auckland and Coromandel. Showers clearing, then fine spells, showers returning at night. Waikato te Taranaki, including Bay of Plenty, Taupo and Taumaranui. Showers possibly heavy and thundery for a time this morning, clearing this afternoon. Scattered rain developing this evening. Gisborne and Hawke's Bay and Wairarapa, partly cloudy with scattered showers, some heavy and possibly thundery with hail this afternoon. Taihape and Whanganui to Wellington. Showers possibly heavy, clearing this afternoon. Fine breaks developing. Cloud becoming back this evening with drizzle about the ranges. Marlborough, Nelson and Bulleta for Fiordland. Showers, some heavy about the ranges, clearing this afternoon or evening. Canterbury, Otago and Southland. Remaining cloud or fog, clearing to fine early morning. However, chance of a shower from afternoon, especially south of Dunedin and Chatham Islands, cloudy with drizzle. And the Met Service forecast for the main centres today until midnight for Auckland. Showers, possibly heavy, clearing to fine this morning but returning at night. Northwesterlies developing this morning in a high of 21. Tauranga, showers possibly heavy this morning, clearing to fine this afternoon. Westerlies for a time this afternoon and early evening and a high today of 22. Hamilton, showers possibly heavy this morning, clearing to fine early afternoon but returning this evening. Westerlies for a time this afternoon and early evening and a high of 20. Wellington, showers clearing early afternoon but remaining mostly cloudy. Northerlies developing this morning and a high today of 17. Christchurch, cloud breaking up this morning. And then the chance of an afternoon shower, northeasterlies dying out this afternoon and a high of 23. Dunedin, areas of low cloud and then the chance of a shower from late afternoon. Southwesterlies for a time late afternoon and early evening and a high today, Dunedin of 21. 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
4: Morena, good morning and Welcome to RNZ Concert Mornings with me, Carrie MacDonald. I'm your host through to 10 o'clock this morning. Right now, it's coming up to 6:05 and we're going to start with a work that is from 1997, so quite recent, an American composer, Stephen Paulus. And he took a short choral work from his opera, The Three Hermits, which is based on a short story by Leo Tolstoy. This is the final chorus, Pilgrim's Hymn.

Isn't that beautiful? Pilgrim's Hymn from The Three Hermits by Stephen Paulus. And it's actually been sung at funeral services of Gerald Ford and Ronald Reagan as well. Beautiful piece of music, sung there by the choir of St John's Ellora. And that brings us now to a psalm setting that owes its existence to a commission, or at least a request. We're not sure whether money changed hands or whether Schubert simply provided the score out of personal kindness. This is his setting of Psalm 23.

The Monteverdi Choir, directed by John Elliott Gardiner, and the fortepiano played by Malcolm Bilson. And they were singing Franz Schubert's setting of Psalm 23, which he wrote for the pupils of Anna Frohlich, who was a singing teacher at the Wiener Conservatorium. You're listening to Mornings on RNZ Concert Sunday morning, and I hope you're having a lovely one if you are up this early on a Sunday morning. It's 14 past six, and I have for you now a glittering Italianate gem from Mozart's late teen years. So if you are looking forward to your teenagers returning to school, well, this might give you a bit of reassurance that there's something worthwhile from teenagers. This piece was inspired by a castrato that Mozart heard, who he said sang like an angel.

Exultate Jubilate by Mozart, and that was Yulia Lezhneva with Il Giardino Armonico, directed by Giovanni Antonini. And that castrato that Mozart was inspired by was Venanzio Rossini, and maybe the most famous part of the motet, that bit, often taken out as a tour de force concert aria. Mozart apparently revised the work a couple of times, but the original version's the one that stayed in the repertoire. You're listening to Mornings on RNZ Concert, 29 past 6. And more sopranos, but they're joined by a contralto, a tenor and a bass, as well as a chorus. This is a setting of Psalm 110 that Handel wrote in 1707 when he was just 22. The Dixit Dominus, a psalm of judgment, perfect for the operatic drama that was so appealing to Italian audiences at the time. There are 8 movements in it, and it's scored for a 5-part chorus, soloists, strings and continuo. There are all sorts of dramatic contrasts inside it, between movements as well, reinforcing the words. We're going to hear Lena Lutens, Roberta in Venice, sopranos, Gloria Banditelli, contralto, Marco Beasley, tenor, Antonio Abate, bass, the Swiss Radio Chorus of Lugano, and I Barocchisti, conducted by Diego Fasulli.

A performance of George Frideric Handel's Dixit Dominus. And we heard sopranos Lena Lutens, Roberta Invernizzi. The contralto was Gloria Banditelli, Michael Beasley, the tenor, Antonia Arbete, bass, and Swiss Radio Chorus of Lugano with I Barocchisti, conducted by Diego Fasoli. Wonderful work by Handel, Dixit Dominus, bringing us to 2 minutes past seven here on RNZ Concert Mornings. Now, before the Baroque, there was a whole lot of florid richness and emotional devotion of music. So here's an anonymous piece from that time.

Concede nobis domine, grant unto us, O Lord, forgiveness of our faults. And it was performed by the Binchois Consort. They were formed in 1995 and specialise in early music. That was conducted by Andrew Kirkman, bringing us to 7:10 on this RNZ Concert Sunday morning. Welcome along. And coming up at just about 7:30, Robin Jackery is along with Hymns on Sunday. Meantime, we'll continue with some music now, and music by Ludovico Einaudi. Angèle Dubois is playing it, and when she hears the melodies that he wrote for the first time, or when she heard them for the first time, she was hooked, as she says, and she calls him a divine storyteller in music.

violinist Angèle Dubois directing as well, La Pietà, and that was a piece by Ludovico Einaudi, Passaggio. RNZ Concert, 16 past 7, and the soundtrack to a movie of a very popular novel features the piano quite strongly. You might want to bear that in mind if you're thinking about your favourite piano piece, and let's see which piano piece takes the top spot in our classic countdown this year. But right now we're going to listen to this piano piece played on the organ by Anna Lapwood.

piece of music that suited the organ quite well. Dario Marianelli, the composer, and Anna Lapwood, the organist there, transcribed it. It's the piece Dawn from the soundtrack Pride and Prejudice. A hymn for use at Compline now by Thomas Tallis.

Chapelle du Roi and Jesu Salvator Seculi by Thomas Tallis, Giver of Life, Eternal Lord, Jesus Saviour of the World. Oh, it's a concert, 23 minutes past seven. God is Gone Up. This is a piece by Gerald Finzi. He wrote it for the feast day of St. Cecilia, and it's a perfect text for Ascension.

God is gone up. That was written by Gerald Finzi for the feast day of St. Cecilia. And we've just heard Choir of St. John's, Elora. Very shortly, Robin Jackery is along with our Hymns on Sunday. You're listening to Mornings on RNZ Concert.

0: Hello, I'm David Morris. Join me for the Musical Omnivore on Sunday afternoons. Music from the Renaissance to the Romantics and beyond, and performers from the dawn of recording to the present day. The Musical Omnivore, 3 o'clock Sunday on RNZ Concert.
1: Atamarie, welcome to Hymns on Sunday. I'm Robin Jackery. One of Charles Wesley's best-known hymns to start the programme today, here's the choir of York Minster Park Baptist Church in Toronto to sing And Can It Be?

Charles Wesley's great hymn, And Can It Be? Composer Arthur Sullivan is a name that many people know best for his very successful comic opera collaborations with W.S. Gilbert, Pirates of Penzance, The Mikado, HMS Pinafore and more. Well, he also composed orchestral works, ballets and oratorios and over 70 hymn tunes. We'll hear one of these hymn tunes now.

That's the choir of Wells Cathedral with Alleluia, Alleluia, Hearts to Heaven. The tune by Arthur Sullivan was paired with a text by Christopher Wordsworth, nephew of the poet William Wordsworth. Christopher Wordsworth wrote those words in the 19th century. Our next hymn was written in the 9th century. St. Joseph the Hymnographer was a Greek poet and hymn writer of the Eastern Orthodox Church. We'll hear a translation of one of his hymns made by John Neale in the 19th century. Stars of the morning, so gloriously bright.

Stars of the morning so gloriously bright. That was the choir of Gloucester Cathedral. You're listening to Hymns on Sunday. All the details of the hymns you're hearing today are on the RNZ website. Go to rnz.co.nz/hymns. And the words are there as well if you like to follow along. Summer hymn requests. Thank you to everyone who's been in touch with their favourite hymns. Lots of great choices coming in. We'll be playing these request programmes throughout January, so now's the time to get your choices in. If you'd like to take part, you can email your request and why you've chosen it to hymns@rnz.co.nz, or you can write to Hymns on Sunday, RNZ Concert, PO Box 123, Wellington. One of the many different settings of Psalm 23 next. This one is by George Herbert. The God of love, my shepherd is.

George Herbert's version of Psalm 23, sung there to a tune called University. It's attributed to British surgeon Charles Collignon, who was a professor of anatomy at Cambridge University in the mid-1700s. Some verses from Ecclesiastes chapter 3 provide the inspiration for the next hymn, Our Life Has Its Seasons. Shirley Murray wrote the words, Colin Gibson composed the tune, and it's sung here by a choir from Otago Girls High School.

Shirley Murray's hymn, Our Life Has Its Seasons, was sung there by a choir from Otago Girls High School in Dunedin. We'll be hearing from another Dunedin choir shortly, but first, here's another youth choir, the American Boy Choir. They'll be singing I, the Lord of Sea and Sky. The hymn's written by American Jesuit musician Daniel Schutte, who's part of the St. Louis Jesuits. They're a group of Catholic composers who worked mainly in the 1970s and 80s, writing worship music in a folk style.

The American Boy Choir with Daniel Schutte's hymn, I, the Lord of Sea and Sky. Back to Dunedin now, and a hymn from the choir at Knox Church and the Knox College Choir. It's from the Iona community in Scotland. Lord Jesus Christ, shall I stand still?

Choirs from Knox Church and Knox College in Dunedin sang that hymn by Iona community hymn writers John Bell and Graham Moule. Now here are a couple of hymns which have been given the Ralph Vaughan Williams touch. He was born on the 12th of October in 1872. Vaughan Williams was music editor for the 1906 English hymnal, and he set many folk tunes to existing hymn words. He also included some tunes he'd composed himself, and that's what we'll hear now. Here's Bianco da Siena's hymn, Come Down, O Love Divine, and it's set to the tune Down Ampney by Ralph Vaughan Williams.

That's the choir of Trinity College, Cambridge, with Come Down, O Love Divine. And the second Ralph Vaughan Williams tune is Randolph. The hymn is God Be With You Till We Meet Again.

0: Jeremiah Rankin's hymn, God Be With You Till We Meet Again. In that RNZ concert recording, you heard the choir of St Paul's Cathedral, Wellington. They were directed by Michael Stewart and Richard Appley was the organist. And that's all from Hymns on Sunday for this week. Here are the details again for our January summer request programmes. Email your choices to hymns@rnz.co.nz or write to Hymns on Sunday, RNZ Concert, PO Box 123, Wellington. Thank you to studio operator Mark Chesterman. I'm Robin Jackery. Join me again next time. Mā te wā.
1: 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And if you'd like to listen to that programme again, you'll find the audio on the Hymns on Sunday page on our website. 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

0: 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Te reo irirangi o Aotearoa.
1: RNZ News, good morning. I'm Alison Leonard. The United States President is angry that he was not awarded the Nobel Peace Prize. This year's award went to a former International Criminal Court judge, South Africa's Navi Pillay. On social media this morning, Donald Trump itemised his claim to the award, including saying he has settled 8 wars. Mr. Trump says the Nobel Peace Prize has been forever discredited. US death row inmate Krista Pike has been discharged from hospital following her botched execution at the end of last month. The 50-year-old murderer has been returned to the prison where she has spent the last 30 years. She's continuing to receive medical care at the prison. Pike survived 2 lethal injections of the drug pentobarbital, which left her in a critical condition in hospital. An online grocery store wants to set up 20 physical supermarkets throughout the country over the next 5 years. Paddock to Pantry is looking to open a store in Taupo in December and then open 4 new stores a year. Co-founder John Kennelly says they will build their own distribution centre and would differentiate themselves by pricing nationally rather than locally. The first of 2 friendlies between the Football Ferns and Panama scheduled for this morning has been called off because of a magnitude 7.7 earthquake in the Central American country. Panama is still assessing the damage from yesterday's quake, which knocked down some buildings. New Zealand Football says all members of the women's national football team are safe and accounted for in Panama. It's unclear if a second game scheduled for Wednesday will go ahead. People are being given a discount for sorting their own waste at an Auckland waste centre. Auckland Council Refuse Manager Dick Fong says the initiative at Waitakere Resource Recovery Park is part of the Council's goal of zero waste by 2040. Customers sort their waste into bins for different materials and reusable items are sold in a shop on site. And that's the news.
2: The piano is a musical universe, and the music written for it is amazing. So join us as we celebrate the piano with the Classic Countdown this Labor Day. 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
1: Here is the short forecast from Met Service until midnight for Northland, Auckland and Coromandel. Showers clearing this morning, then fine spells. Showers possibly returning at night. Waikato to Taranaki, including Bay of Plenty, Taupo and Taumarunui. Showers possibly heavy and thundery for a time this morning. Clearing this afternoon, scattered rain developing this evening. Gisborne to Wairarapa, showers some heavy and possibly thundery with hail this afternoon. Taihape and Whanganui to Wellington, showers some possibly heavy, clearing this afternoon and fine breaks develop. However, becoming cloudy this evening with drizzle about the ranges. Marlborough, Nelson and Buller to Fiordland, showers some heavy about the ranges, clearing this evening. Canterbury, Otago and Southland, remaining cloud or fog clearing to fine this morning. However, the chance of a shower from afternoon, especially south of Dunedin. And the Chatham Islands, cloudy with drizzle. And the Met Service forecast for the main centres. For Auckland, showers clearing to fine this morning. Returning tonight, northwesterlies developing this morning in a high of 21. Tauranga, a few showers, possibly heavy this morning, clearing to fine this afternoon. Westerlies for a time this afternoon and early evening and a high of 22. Hamilton, showers, possibly heavy this morning, becoming fine early afternoon, but returning this evening. Westerlies for a time this afternoon and early evening and a high of 20. Wellington, showers, clearing early afternoon, but remaining mostly cloudy. Northerlies developing this morning and a high of 17. Christchurch, areas of early morning fog, and then partly cloudy with the chance of an afternoon shower. Northeasterlies dying out this afternoon and a high of 23. Dunedin, areas of low cloud, then the chance of a shower from late afternoon, southwesterlies for a time late afternoon and early evening. 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
4: Atta mare, a very warm welcome to you. You're tuned in to RNZ Concert Mornings with me, Carrie MacDonald. It's Ratapu, Sunday, the 11th of October, and right now it's coming up to 8:05. So welcome. We've got pretty much a whole hour ahead of you of beautiful music, lovely music, continuing with me through to 10 o'clock. First of all, in this hour, Here is the major discovery of our age and surely one of the finest works of this period. Well, that's what a scholar said about Haydn's C major cello concerto. It wasn't discovered until 1961. It was in a private collection in Czechoslovakia that had miraculously survived World War II and its aftermath. And we're going to hear the first movement of it now, played by Stephen Isserles.

A major discovery of Haydn, his cello concerto number 1 in C, and discovered quite late on, 1961. And just extraordinary when that happens, isn't it? It was written for Josef Weigl, who is a brilliant cellist by all accounts, and it's a bit of a tour de force, that particular concerto, some very high passages. We heard Stephen Isserles getting his fingers around them, and he was also directing the Bremen German Chamber Philharmonic, Haydn's cello concerto number 1 in C. And a cello carries us on, but this time using the piano. This is an etude by Chopin that gets a popular name because there's a rather sorrowful song-like quality that the left hand plays.

a study, an étude, so that you can focus on technical matters. Doesn't really sound like that sort of a thing, doesn't it? A technical matter. It was an étude by Frédéric Chopin, étude in C-sharp minor, with the title, subtitle, Cello. The pianist there was Yunchan Lim. And I'm picking there'll be a Chopin piece or two in our classic countdown this year. The piano is the thing. And if you would like to vote in this to find New Zealand's top piano piece, you can actually text piano to 8824 and you'll be sent a link to the voting form directly to you. And right now, 22 minutes past 8. So we're going to have a look at some events that are on today, live music. And of course, we've come to the end of that wonderful festival at the World's Edge. It's in Queenstown. And it's the final program today, The Line, bringing the festival to a close. Program tracing music's most essential journey from a single footprint in an empty landscape through voices shaped by love, loss and encounter to a musical line forcibly rewritten by history, revealing music's enduring ability to connect us across time. What wonderful sentiments. Two concerts, 2 o'clock and 5 o'clock today. And on the programme, Claude Debussy, Luciano Berio, Michael Norris, the spaces in between is his piano trio, Anton Webern's Langs mir Satz for string quartet and Eric Korngold's piano quintet. And in between the two performances, one at 2 o'clock and one at 5 o'clock, there is a free artist talk from Michael Norris, who's a composer in residence from At the World's Edge Festival. Wonderful. And that all takes place in Te Atamira in Queenstown, 2 o'clock and 5 o'clock. Well, down that way as well is Douce Ambiance, Cathy Irons, Dan Robertson, Dougal Cannard and Doug Brush. And they're playing music by Astor Piazzolla, Chick Corea, Bill Evans and more. Their concert at 3:30 in Queenstown at Thomas Brown Gallery, Speargrass Flat Road, Lake Hayes. That's at 3:30. The Opus Orchestra is performing their concert, The Caretaker's Guide to the Orchestra, in the Howard Morrison Centre in Rotorua at 3 o'clock. And the Manawatu Youth Orchestra, they've spent their holidays working hard, and their concert at 2:30. It's a spring concert, so we hear the Hebrides Overture, Schubert's Unfinished Symphony, and some Brahms Hungarian dancers on the programme. And that's in the Spears Centre Boys High School in Palmerston North at 2:30. 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

mezzo-soprano José María Lao Monaco with Stile Galante, directed by Stefano Aresi. And that was a piece by Nicola Porpora, who was a noted singing teacher of his day, very familiar with everything a voice can do. And that was Salve Regina, bringing us to 8:30. And a quick reminder, if you'd like to vote for your favourite piano piece and you haven't got a computer in front of you, you can text the word piano to 8824, piano 8824, and you will be sent a voting form. Well, we're continuing with our music now, and it's Bach, instrumental music for a coffee house. He was in charge of the weekly concerts by Student Music Association in the coffee house of Gottfried Zimmermann. So lots of opportunity to explore artistically outside of his cantor work. It was mainly chamber music, and he was experimenting to his heart's content with all the new instrumental genres. So it's possible that this trio sonata was one of those works.

some bouncy Bach, his trio sonata in G, and we heard flutist Emmanuel Paud with Rainer Kussmaul violin and Georg Faust cello, and the harpsichord was played by Christine Schornsheim. Now, we really are appreciating the cello this morning. Brahms gives the cellist a wonderful solo in the slow movement of his piano quartet number 3.

Brahms Piano Quartet No. 3 in C minor. That was the third movement and played by the Kaleidoscope Chamber Collective. It's a piano quartet that has the name Werther, and the connection being that Brahms later thought about the psychological state of the work, comparing it to Goethe's tragic novel The Sorrows of Young Werther, about a man drawn to suicide by unrequited love. And while we're talking about tragedy, well, it's a tragic events brought about wonderful work by Benjamin Britten, his War Requiem. And we're going to be treated to a wonderful performance by Auckland Choral, along with a few more choristers, enlarging the contingent of the choral section to over 200 voices, along with a live orchestra, and the performance of Britten's War Requiem, 5 o'clock at the Auckland Town Hall. So well worth getting along to. It's a brilliant work. 5 o'clock, Auckland Choral's Britten War Requiem at Auckland Town Hall. And you might have heard Brian's interview with Uwe Grodd, who's directing the performance. And we're going to finish this hour with one of the most celebrated of Beethoven's works for the piano. One of the few cases where the popular title came from the composer himself. Its full name is the Grande Sonate Pathétique, but it's pathetic in the sense of suffering rather than the English sense of pitiful. It's got a really powerful opening, very dramatic, and here to play it, Andras Schiff.

0: András Schiff playing the first movement of Beethoven's Piano Sonata No. 8 in C minor, Pathétique. Almost like an orchestra, isn't it? And maybe I did say Chopin might be your choice for our piano counting down, but perhaps Beethoven will beat him to it. 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
1: Coming up this week on 3 to 7, Claire Caldwell, the piano behind more choir rehearsals than you can shake a baton at. New Zealand conductor Tiani Liu is back with the New Zealand Symphony Orchestra, while this pianist makes her debut with them. Aisata Kanamason. She's part of 3 to 7 with me, Brian Crump, this week on RNZ Concert.

0: The Tui. Te reo irirangi o Aotearoa.
1: RNZ News. Good morning, I'm Alison Leonard. Eden Park is calling for Auckland Council and Auckland Transport to give urgent attention to infrastructure improvements around the stadium to accommodate the growing number of fans attending international events there. The stadium hosted last night's Bledisloe Cup match. There are reports of people waiting up to 45 minutes for a train after the game. Eden Park's chief executive, Nick Sauntner, says a pedestrian footbridge across Sandringham Road was planned before the 2011 Rugby World Cup, but never delivered, and improvements to the Kingsland and Morningside train stations are critical. US President Donald Trump says it's time for Ukraine to get a new president as he responded to Volodymyr Zelensky's criticism of the US diesel deal with Russia. The Ukrainian president warned a new deal to release millions of tons of Russian diesel into the US would provide Moscow with money to continue its war against his nation, calling it a gift to Russian President Vladimir Putin. Mr. Trump says Ukraine must stop its attack on Russian refineries. Several people have been wounded in an attack on King Khalid International Airport in Saudi Arabia's capital Riyadh. There was no immediate claim of responsibility for the attack, but it comes amid an escalation of missile strikes by Yemen's Iran-aligned Houthis against Saudi Arabia. The airport had already been struck in two earlier attacks this week that left four people dead. Marine biologists say rising carbon dioxide levels in the water are making it harder for some sea species to build their shells and skeletons. Victoria University's Christopher Cornwall says ocean acidification happens when carbon dioxide emitted from burning fossil fuels is absorbed into the sea. That risks dissolving the calcium carbonate that organisms such as calcareous seaweeds and power rely on to build their protective structures. Dr. Cornwall says ocean acidification is one of several climate-related pressures affecting marine ecosystems. And that's the news.
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1: Here is the short forecast from Met Service until midnight for Northland, Auckland and Coromandel. Showers clearing this morning and then fine spells. Showers possibly returning at night. Waikato to Taranaki, including Bay of Plenty, Taupo and Taumaranui. Showers possibly heavy and thundery for a time this morning. Clearing this afternoon, scattered rain developing this evening. Gisborne to Wairarapa, showers, some heavy and possibly thundery with hail this afternoon. Taihape and Whanganui to Wellington, showers, some possibly heavy, clearing this afternoon and fine breaks developing, however becoming cloudy this evening with drizzle about the ranges. Marlborough, Nelson and Bulleter, Fiordland, showers, some heavy about the ranges, clearing this evening. Canterbury, Otago and Southland, remaining cloud or fog, clearing to fine this morning, however the chance of a shower from afternoon, especially south of Dunedin. And the Chatham Islands, cloudy with drizzle. 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
4: Good morning and welcome to RNZ Concert Mornings, this Ratapu, the 11th of October. I'm Carrie McDonald, with you through to 10 o'clock. And we're going to start straight up, nearly 4 minutes past nine, with music for harp, violin, viola and bass, all playing together. It's a quartet by Eugène Godeschal. I'm going to hear Société Lunaire, directed by Rainer Arndt.

First movement of the quartet for harp, violin, viola and bass. Number one in A it was. Eugène Godeschal was the composer. Not only an outstanding violinist and violist, but he also seems to have mastered the pedal harp and made brilliant use of the technical and tonal possibilities that that new invention had meant harpists could use. He wrote six harp quartets. That was the first, played by Le Société Lunaire, directed by Rainer Arndt. Well, from a harp to a trombone, although it was thanks to a virtuoso violinist that we have this trombone concerto. It's a work by Ferdinand David, dedicated to a trombonist colleague in the Gewandhaus Orchestra. This is the first movement of a trombone concerto in E flat.

Well, did you know a trombone could sound like that? That was trombonist Christian Lindberg with the Bamberg Symphony Orchestra, conducted by Leif Segerstam. The first movement of Ferdinand David's Trombone Concerto in E-flat. Now, we don't hear too much of the music that Anton Rubinstein wrote. This is one of his shorter pieces.

piece by Anton Rubinstein, the romance from his Morso, Opus 69. And the pianist there, Regina Czernichko. You're listening to Mornings on RNZ Concert, 25 past nine. Kerry MacDonald with you. I'm here till 10 o'clock. And if you are lucky enough to be able to sleep just a wee bit longer this morning, here's a lullaby to help you out. It's by Gabrielle Fauré.

Might that have sent you back to sleep? That was Les Berceuses, or Lullaby by Gabriel Fauré, the violinist Chantal Jouyet with the Montreal Symphony Orchestra. That brings us to 9:30. Now, are you a bird person? We've got such fabulous birds in New Zealand, don't we? One of the best things about my mornings is when I hear the birds in all the trees around my place. It's classical European birds, though, we hear now in Ottorino Respighi's music, or rather, music he nabbed from earlier times, 18th century composers. Compositions for harpsichord or lute transformed into an orchestral work. And we're going to hear it now, played by the Atlanta Symphony Orchestra, conducted by Louis Lane. Here's Ottorino Respighi's The Birds.

0: Ave Maristella from Monteverdi's Vespers of 1610. That was Ensemble Pygmalion, directed by Raphael Bichon. Well, thank you for your company. I'm Carrie MacDonald, and I'll pass you to Maria Mo for the rest of this Sunday morning. Have a great day.
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Kia ora to you. Good morning. Wonderful to be here on RNZ Concert Days. I'm your host, Maria Moe, and opening our show was Aubade, Dawn Song by Emmanuel Charpentier, performed by pianist Angela Hewitt. And that brings me to my next point. Have you cast your votes for this year's RNZ Concert Classic Countdown? This year, we're shifting the focus onto the piano in all its glory, whether it's solo, chamber, concerto, or in leader. You can make your choice of three pieces for the piano from the list, which is available on rnz.co.nz/concert. And votes close on the 18th of November, I believe, at 11:59 p.m. So make sure you have your say before then. And now we have a reverent moment with Johann Sebastian Bach, who laments, "Jesus, are you coming down from heaven to earth now? Kommst du nun, Jesu, vom Himmel herunter?"

Kommst du nun, Jesu, vom Himmel herunter? By Johann Sebastian Bach. And that was a performance featuring cellist Yo-Yo Ma and the Amsterdam Baroque, conducted by Bach specialist Ton Koopman. We've got an upbeat string duo now by Antonio Bruni, the number one from Book 4 in E-flat. Violinist Natalia Lomeko and violist Yuri Zislin perform.

Duo Concertante in E flat by Antonio Bruni, the number one from Book 4, performed by violinist Natalia Lomeco and violist Yuri Zislin. Following that, we have Symphonic Dances by Sergei Rachmaninoff. And this was his final composition, written in 1940, and also the only piece that he wrote in its entirety in America, where he died 3 years later. Rachmaninoff couldn't have known that this would be his last piece, but there's a, maybe he did, you know, sense of a real nostalgia about his homeland. He really embraces that kind of sense of sentimentality. And it's church music. He was a devout Russian Orthodox believer. And he also had a lifelong fascination for ecclesiastical chants, which he channels here as well. And he also takes melodies from his own symphony, the Symphony No. 1, as well as the All-Night Vigil. And the work culminates in a triumphant resurrection section, which is marked with the word Hallelujah. So it's a work that's full of meaning and love and faith. We'll be listening to the third movement. Valery Polanski conducts the Russian State Symphony.

Third movement from Symphonic Dances by Sergei Rachmaninoff. Valery Polanski conducted the Russian State Symphony. The theme for today's show is International Day of the Girl Child, and our next composer was a girl child who was very talented, Mariana Bottini, who is a contemporary of Gioachino Rossini, born and lived and died in Lucca. And she was born into a noble family, and interestingly, most of her music she wrote between the ages of 13 to 20, so during girlhood, really. And the reason why she stopped composing is because she got married at 22 to a prominent political figure, and it just wasn't proper for women to have a public life after getting married. But she didn't stop her musical life after getting married. She worked with her mother-in-law to preserve scores and manuscripts, which resulted in an extensive collection of about 2,300 pieces, which are now housed in the Luigi Boccherini Institute. So although her composition voice was cut too short too early, her clarinet concerto still remains a key contribution to the repertoire from the classical era. So let's have a listen. Clarinetist Remo Pieri performs with the orchestra of the Luigi Boccherini Institute and conductor Gianpaolo Mazzoli.

Mariana Bottini's Clarinet Concerto, performed here by clarinetist Remo Pieri with the orchestra of the Luigi Boccherini Institute, conducted by Giampaolo Mazzoli. Wonderful work there from a young composer who was probably still only in her teens. And now we end the hour with The Cloths of Heaven by Rebecca Dale, which is a gentle and dreamy setting of W.B. Yeats's poem about offering someone your dreams and expressed through this image of laying precious heavenly fabrics at their feet.

0: From the Auckland Town Hall to Wigmore Hall, Carnegie Hall and the Royal Albert Hall, Music Alive is your ticket to exciting live performances from Aotearoa and abroad. 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
1: You're listening to Days on Concert with Maria Moe, and just before was the lovely piece, The Cloths of Heaven by Rebecca Dale. And the musicians were soprano Victoria Metayard, cellist Richard Harwood, pianist Ben Dawson, and Tenebrae Choir conducted by Nigel Short. Now, don't you just hate when you're a queen of ancient Babylon and you're about to marry a warrior only to find out he's your son? Well, that's exactly what happens in Rossini's Semiramide. And not to worry, nothing dodgy actually happens between the queen and her son. They actually team up to find the true killer of the king. Here's the overture from this dramatic opera.

Overture from Semiramide by Gioacchino Rossini. The London Classical Players were conducted by Roger Norrington. A fiery, virtuosic violin showpiece follows. Pablo de Sarasate's Zugeunerweisen, which was inspired by Hungarian Romani musical styles. It's full of sweeping melodies and dramatic contrasts and all this dazzling violin technique, which will be brought to us now by violinist Anne-Sophie Mutter with the French National Orchestra and conductor Seiji Ozawa.

A rollicking good time there with Zigeunerweisen by Pablo de Sarasate, violinist Anne-Sophie Mutter with the French National Orchestra, and conductor Seiji Ozawa. Antonin Dvorak's String Quartet No. 9 comes right at the point when Johannes Brahms helped launch his career in 1877 by introducing him to his publisher. And it draws on the folk-inspired melodies and rhythms that are so prevalent in Dvorak's music, especially around this time. And it's a great example of his gift for combining structured classical music with folk characters of traditional Czech bohemian sounds. Let's listen now to a performance by the Prague String Quartet.

Antonín Dvořák's String Quartet No. 9 in D minor, brought to us by the Prague String Quartet. You're listening to Days on Concert with Maria Moe, and we wrap up our morning with Robert Schumann. Tenor Ian Bostridge and pianist Julius Drake perform Meine Wagen rollt langsam, My Carriage Rolls Slowly.

0: RNZ News. Good afternoon. I'm Alison Leonard. The Green Party says it will guarantee jobs for every young New Zealander aged 16 to 24 who has been out of work for 6 months or more. If elected, the party says it will establish a pilot program called Jobs for Young People, which provide jobs through iwi, business and the public and non-profit sectors. It says it will scale up the Mayor's Task Force, an initiative between local and central government to get young people into work, to get work for 32,000 young people. National is promising to require high school students to stay in school until they complete Year 11 if re-elected. Education spokesperson Erica Stanford says students can currently leave school when they turn 16, but many reach that birthday during Year 11, allowing them to leave before completing the year. Students would need to complete Year 11 or turn 16, whichever is latter. Students would still be able to apply for a leaving exemption if they have a job or are moving into other training. Overnight, Russia attacked the Ukrainian city of Zaporizhia with 5 glide bombs, killing at least 20 people, including 4 children. The glide bombs hit residential buildings in the southern city. At least 32 others were injured in the attack, with more still missing and believed to be under the rubble. Ukraine says 13 other regions came under attack. An American team of marine archaeologists has set sail for a tiny Pacific island seeking to examine the latest clue in the 1937 disappearance of the aviator Amelia Earhart. The group aims to learn whether a submerged object detected by satellite imagery in the island's lagoon is the wreckage of Earhart's plane. The group is expected to arrive on Tuesday at an uninhabited island of Kiribati. Finding the twin-engine Lockheed Electra 10E plane would prove the hypothesis of some scholars that Earhart and her navigator Fred Noonan crash-landed on or near the coral-ringed atoll and died there as castaways. And that's the news.
1: Kia ora, I'm David Morris. 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
0: Now the short forecast from Met Service until midnight tomorrow. Northland, Auckland, Coromandel Peninsula and Waikato. Mainly fine with the odd shower. Rain tomorrow, possibly heavy for a time, clearing in the evening, followed by low cloud. Waitomo to Taranaki, including Bay of Plenty, Taupo and Taumirunui. Scattered showers clearing this evening. Rain or drizzle in the west for a time tomorrow, otherwise long fine spells in the afternoon. Gisborne to Wairarapa, scattered showers, some heavy and possibly thundery with hail this afternoon. Fine tomorrow. Taihape and Whanganui to Wellington, showers possibly heavy at times. Clearing late this afternoon with fine breaks developing. Low cloud and patches of drizzle tomorrow morning and night. Marlborough, Nelson and Buller to Fiordland. Scattered showers retreating to Fiordland this evening and becoming mainly fine elsewhere. Morning and evening cloud in the west tomorrow. Canterbury, Otago and Southland, mainly fine. Areas of morning low cloud and valley fog tomorrow. And the Chatham Islands, cloudy with drizzle at times. You're listening to RNZ Concert, funded through New Zealand On Air.
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3: Kia ora, good afternoon. Great to join you again on RNZ Concert Days after the midday news and weather. I'm Maria Moe. I hope your Sunday's treating you well. We start off the midday hour with Domenico Cimarosa, overture from his comic opera L'Armida Imaginaria. Kevin Mellon conducts the Toronto Chamber Orchestra.

overture from the comic opera L'Armida Imaginaria by Domenico Cimarosa, starting things off this afternoon here on Days, the Toronto Chamber Orchestra with conductor Kevin Mellon. We had a few pieces about today's theme throughout the show so far, and the theme is a very important one, and one that means a lot to me personally as well. International Day of the Girl Child. The United Nations established this day in 2011 to raise awareness for gender inequality, which is and always has been disproportionate towards women starting from girlhood. And it includes, but is not limited to, lack of education, medical care, nutrition, legal rights, protection, as well as ending child marriage. And the day also reflects the successful emergence of girls and young women as a distinct cohort in developmental policy, programming, campaigning and research. And that's straight from the website there. And, you know, even in just in music history, it's so obvious that male composers are the majority, and that's not, clearly not, because women are less talented. We know about Nannerl Mozart, Fanny Mendelssohn, Clara Schumann, and so many more women composers that just didn't get the same access and exposure purely due to being a woman. And so we're going to celebrate girls and uplift them with the next three pieces for in honour of this amazing initiative. First up, we have Nuri Halmamedov, and he was one of Turkmenistan's most renowned composers, who died in 1983 at the age of 45. And this is Song of the Girls, originally from his soundtrack to the film The Decisive Step, arranged and performed here by the Belinfante Quartet.

Song of the Girls by Nuri Halmamedov, arranged and performed here by the Belinfante String Quartet. I mentioned Clara Schumann before as an underrated genius who was limited by her gender. Now, to be fair, she had a pretty good start to her career compared to most girls of her era, I would say. And that was possible because of the support and push from her father Friedrich Wieck, who recognised and fostered her talent, being a music teacher himself. But once Clara married Robert Schumann, her own career did take a back seat while she supported Robert and raised 8 children. And her piano concerto in A minor is a testament to her extraordinary genius, and it was written when she was just 16. She began it when she was 13, finished it when she was 16. Here's the triumphant third movement. Aizata Kanemason is the soloist with the Royal Liverpool Philharmonic and conductor Holly Matheson.

And that was the third movement finale from Clara Schumann's Piano Concerto in A minor, featuring soloist Aizata Kanemason, the Royal Liverpool Philharmonic, and conductor Holly Matheson, who's a Kiwi. Our last tribute to International Day of the Girl Child is about one of art and literature's most tragic and iconic girl child characters, Juliet. Juliet was just 13 years old when she fell in love with Romeo. And I personally don't think of Romeo and Juliet as a romance slash tragedy, but more of a cautionary tale about the perils of underdeveloped prefrontal cortexes and needless family feuds. All the more reason to protect our girl children. Here's Juliet as a young girl from Sergei Prokofiev's ballet.

Juliet as a young girl from Sergei Prokofiev's Romeo and Juliet. Daniele Legati conducting the Royal Philharmonic Orchestra. And those three pieces were our tribute for International Day of the Girl Child. Now, before you raise concerns with me or the United Nations, of course, we need to protect and uplift all children, not just girls. That goes without saying. But the undeniable truth is that things still aren't equal in terms of access for the girl child, and that's backed by statistics and research. So let's love, support, protect and uplift our girl children until things are equal. That's all. And this next one's also related to children in a way. Camille Saint-Saëns' Carnival of the Animals. And from that, the swan is the only movement that the composer allowed to be performed during his lifetime, as he didn't want the sort of light-hearted character of the piece to undermine his reputation as a serious composer. Here's cellist Dimitri Fürstmann as the swan with the piano duo of Julian Reynolds and Peter Lockwood.

An arrangement of The Swan from Carnival of the Animals by Camille Saint-Saëns, featuring cellist Dimitri Fjestman and pianists Julian Reynolds and Peter Lockwood. You're probably familiar with Felix Mendelssohn's Italian Symphony. Vincent d'Indy's Symphony No. 1 is also called Italian, with its four movements named after a different Italian city, and in order they are Rome, Florence, Venice, and Naples. Let's visit Florence with the second movement now. Leonel Bringier conducts the Brittany Orchestra.

Second movement, Florence from Italian Symphony, Symphony No. 1 by Vincent Dandy. And that was a performance by the Brittany Orchestra and conductor Lionel Pranguier. Have you seen the film Amadeus? I'd say most classical music fans will have seen this film at least once. And if you haven't, I highly recommend it. And in this dramatized telling of Mozart's life, Antonio Salieri disapproves of Mozart's boorish and uncouth behaviour. And just before a concert of Mozart's, there's a scene where Salieri looks at a page of his music and is incredibly moved by the genius behind it. And he exclaims, "This was no composition by a performing monkey. This was a music I'd never heard, filled with such longing, such unfulfillable longing. It seemed to me that I was hearing the voice of God." And then, of course, he laments that a buffoon like Mozart would be the voice piece of God. Why not him instead? That kind of thing. Anywho, this next piece was the very piece of music that he was looking at. The third movement, Adagio, from Serenade No. 10, Gran Partita.

Third movement, Adagio from Mozart's Serenade, number 10, also called Gran Partita. Conductor Franz Bruggen with the orchestra of the 18th century there. Next we have number 4 out of 7 waltzes by Milly Balakirev. Here's pianist Danny Driver.

Waltz number 4 in B flat by Milly Balakirev, who was a member of the Mighty Handful, the collective of composers from Russia who were all about having a Russian identity. And that was a performance by pianist Danny Driver. And this seems like a good time to mention our RNZ Classic Countdown, which will be held on Labor Day Monday. And this year, we're switching things up and you can cast a vote of three pieces that are about or involve the piano. And it doesn't have to be solo piano pieces, so don't worry, we're not going to have an entire day just of, you know, Twinkling the Ivories and Evenys. We can have concertos or chamber music or, you know, solo piano or even symphonies that have a piano component to it if it's on the list, which is available on our website rnz.co.nz/concert. So do head along and cast your votes. They close, I believe, on the 18th of October, 1 minute before midnight. Righty-ho. Next we have one of my favourite singer-songwriters, one of the goats of the 20th century, Joni Mitchell. The Solemn Quartet performs an arrangement of Both Sides Now.

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1: Good afternoon, you're with Maria Moe on Days, and we carry on with Joseph Haydn and the overture from L'Infedeltà. I don't know why that got caught on my tongue. L'Infedeltà de Lucia. Pardon me, sometimes the mouth does get a bit tangled up. And that's an opera about mistaken identity and romantic deception and a pair of young lovers who are trying to get around a disapproving father to marry for love. Let's have a listen. The NZSO perform.